0: New York connection. Mm-hmm. The last years of Bartók's life, he lived here in New York City. And in fact, there is a small sort of half-relief bust on the outside of a building about a block and a half from where John and I are sitting now, offstage at Carnegie Hall, with a plaque that states that this is where Béla Bartók lived in the last years of his life. He wrote the Concerto No. 3 as a birthday present for his wife, who did eventually perform it about 25 years after his death.
1: It's actually one of the gems in the New York Public Radio archives is a recording from 1944 of Béla and his wife Dita Bartók performing his music at the Brooklyn Museum.
0: How about that?
1: Yeah.
0: So here we are all these years later, about to hear this work written in good portion here in New York City, performed on the stage at Carnegie Hall. The soloist tonight is Long Long, who is... Well, he's just become a great educator and an amazing philanthropist, too, supporting music education in lots of places. Long Long made his Carnegie Hall debut in 2003. He was 21 years old at the time. And since then, he's been on the Carnegie Hall stages almost three dozen times and is now in his final year as a perspectives artist at Carnegie Hall. It's a situation where he is invited to help create the series of concert programs.
1: Now, Long Long loves to play music, but he loves to talk about playing music almost as much.
0: Yes.
1: And we had a chance to ask him about playing the Bartók Piano Concerto No. 3, which he learned for this tour.
2: This was, I would say, the most melodic, sensitive Bartók piano concerto. And I must say that I start really loving to play this piece. In the beginning, I'm not so sure, you know, because I was so into number 2 and number 1 in the past, with a lot of rhythm and this kind of Hungarian rock and roll thing. And this one is very folky, but very elegant in a way. It's very different than the Bartók we know. But the more I know about it, I still feel this is a true Bartók piece. I still feel that a lot of Hungarian style, the folk dance, combined with this elegancy, with the very, very passionate percussive passages.
0: That's Long Long talking about the Bartók Piano Concerto, which will be the opening work on this concert by the Vienna Philharmonic. It will begin in just a couple of minutes. The orchestra's on stage. You can hear them tuning now. Concertmaster for this particular performance is Folkard Stoida. So he is out there, and we only await the stage doors opening for the entrance of our conductor and our featured soloist tonight. A Mahler symphony in the second half of the program, and a Bartók piano concerto that you're going to hear in just moments for Out Onto the Carnegie Hall Stage. Walk pianist Long Long and conductor Andris Nelsons to join the Vienna Philharmonic for a performance of the Piano Concerto No. 3 of Béla Bartók. Bows to the audience with once again the Vienna Philharmonic on its feet and conductor Nelsons. Deep bow from Long Long to the audience here. And now, the Bartók Piano Concerto No. 3 from Carnegie Hall, live.

0: The Piano Concerto No. 3 by Béla Bartók, a work written just a block or two from Carnegie Hall, where you've just heard Lung Lung, the superstar pianist, at the keyboard with the Vienna Philharmonic, conducted by Andras Nelsons. The Bartók Piano Concerto No. 3, finished in 1945, and it's remarkable to think that Béla Bartók, living just a block or two from here, he had been diagnosed with leukemia, he knew he was dying, he and his wife living in precarious financial circumstances as refugees from the war in Europe, and yet, Jeff, that music at the end is so full of life and motion and energy.
1: Yeah, it's an amazing testament to the power of music and the power of a musical spirit, because you're right, the Bartóks were not in good condition at that time at all, but the music is wonderful. Andras Nelsons and Lung Lung have come off stage, and now Lung Lung returns. And so I think we can, with reasonable accuracy, expect an encore from Lung Lung for this sold-out Carnegie Hall audience tonight.
0: It is unlike a Carnegie Hall audience to allow him to just play a piece and leave.
1: Not going to happen. Not tonight.
0: And Lung Lung, being the consummate showman that he is now taking his seat back at the piano. And we will indeed have an encore from Carnegie Hall Live.

0: continuing the Hungarian theme in this concert. For his encore before this Carnegie Hall audience, pianist Long Long chose a work by Franz Liszt, his Consolation No. 2, following the performance of the Bartok Piano Concerto No. 3.
1: Interesting choice. Franz Liszt, we associate him with keyboard fireworks.
0: Yes.
1: Long Long, we certainly associate him with that
0: fireworks.
1: As well.
0: Absolutely.
1: And yet this, a very lyrical, elegant, perhaps even pensive work by Franz Liszt.
0: He wrote three works that he called Consolations, and they are all in this same very intimate and comforting mood.
1: And the stage door opens,
0: one
1: and
0: more time.
1: Out runs Long Long, and literally ran
0: yes.
1: right past us.
0: I think he was ready, but the audience did not quite want to let this great artist go. And now the lights are back on in the house. The members of the Vienna Philharmonic are rising up, stage doors opening. You're hearing that sound. You'll hear the players pass by. And very shortly, we'll have the piano brought off stage to get ready for the second part of this concert tonight, which is Mahler's Symphony No. 1. Backstage at Carnegie Hall, I'm Jeff Spurgeon alongside John Schaefer.
1: And we are broadcasting tonight from the main stage here at Carnegie Hall, and always a great treat to have the musicians of the orchestra surrounding us. And we'll actually get a chance to speak with a gentleman who has become a regular on these broadcasts.
0: Yes, indeed. Daniel Froschauer is the chairman of the board of directors of the Vienna Philharmonic Orchestra, which is an institution that governs itself. And as John mentioned earlier on, they don't choose a music director, a chief conductor.
1: Yes, here is Daniel Froschauer once again to join us at the microphones, as he does, it seems, each season of broadcasts from Carnegie Hall Live. Daniel, good to have you back.
2: Thank you for having me back.
0: How do you decide both repertoire and conductor? Do you decide the pieces you're going to play and then say who would be good conducting these, or do you pick the conductor first? How does it work?
2: With Andres, actually, at the moment we're doing a Mahler cycle, so it would be clear that we would want to play some Mahler with him. Mahler First Symphony, we played for the very first time in 1900 with Gustav Mahler conducting. As a matter of fact, we still play out of the same parts.
0: Is that right?
2: Because I was practicing this afternoon, and the part I'm practicing out of, I have a copy of my iPad, and it says at the bottom 18th of November, I think 1900. So
0: wow.
2: that would fit the picture. So
0: I was going to say you're not using the actual part because that paper is falling apart.
2: No,
0: by
2: it's
0: now.
2: Not. It's
0: oh,
2: on
0: really?
2: Stage.
0: It's out
2: the
0: there.
2: The paper's on stage.
0: How about that?
2: Go and have a look. So
0: that's amazing.
2: To get back to the question, I think we are planning 3 years ahead of time, so we know who we go next year, the year after, and so now this time we're Andres.
1: Okay. And so you already know who you're coming back with next year?
2: Yes.
1: Who are you coming back with next year?
2: I can't really say this because that's, our presenter Carnegie Hall, it's their job to
0: okay.
2: do that.
0: All right. Well, that's fair. Well, we
2: nice
0: had to
2: try.
0: Ask.
2: Nice try. It's a nice try, guys.
1: And so what, a final question before we let you go, because you do have to rest. You have a big musical journey in the second half. What is the job of the chairman of the orchestra?
2: I represent the orchestra outward. My responsibility is the programming and conductor for the New Year's concert and the Summer Night concert. And it's always interesting. Right now we have a changing generation of conductors.
0: Yeah.
2: And so we have to look, at 10 years ahead of time a little bit. So.
0: Well, and you had Yannick Nézet-Séguin for the
2: yes.
0: first time this past year.
2: With Yannick, as a matter of fact, when I come to Carnegie Hall these days, of course I remember performance. I heard a student, I heard Horowitz here, great performers like Isaac Stern, Heinrich Schering, the giants. But I also have the memory from 2022, where we came on a Wednesday, we arrived in New York on Thursday morning. We didn't have a conductor for Friday, Saturday, and Sunday.
0: That's right.
2: And this is when Yannick stepped in and helped us out. And then he consequently conducted the Summer Night Concert, consequently the New Year's Concert.
1: My suspicion is that there's a closet in which they keep Yannick here in Carnegie.

0: This is the Rhapsody on a Theme of Paganini by Rachmaninoff. You heard pianist Sung Jin Cho and the Pittsburgh Symphony Orchestra, conducted by Manfred Honeck. And that recording comes from another broadcast in this Carnegie Hall Live series. And that brings us to the end of intermission of this concert, featuring the Vienna Philharmonic. I'm John Schaefer. This is Carnegie Hall Live.
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2: Hi, I'm Jim McCutcheon, host of The Intimate Guitar, heard every Saturday evening at 6 p.m. and again Sunday morning at 9 a.m. here on Discover Classical, thanks to the support of our friends at Bethany Village. Join me this week for some lovely music from English composer Gordon Giltrap, from the guitar of his countryman Raymond Burley. That's The Intimate Guitar. Music from the instrument held closest to the heart.

0: It's intermission. In the first half, we heard Long Long and the Bartók Piano Concerto No. 3, along with the Vienna Philharmonic. But the second half will belong exclusively to the Vienna Philharmonic and conductor Andras Nelson.
1: And it was a pretty crowded stage when they were playing the Bartók Piano Concerto No. 3.
0: You now, just wait.
1: Now it's going to be the Lexington Avenue line at rush hour, because it's the Mahler Symphony No. 1, like most Mahler symphonies, is for a huge ensemble. And so it'll be all hands on deck, or on stage, as the case may be, for Mahler's Symphony No. 1, which was briefly known as the Titan.
0: It's a real vexing problem talking about Mahler symphonies, because he told you what it was about, and then he said, don't pay any attention to that. So he called it the Titan, this symphony, for a couple of performances, and then withdrew that name, but it's never going to go away.
1: Well, and it's also a piece that went through many revisions. Famously, there is a fifth movement, the Blumina movement, that was extracted from the piece, and which Mahler completists will occasionally hear separately.
0: Yep.
1: But we are going to hear the work in its four-movement format, as Mahler eventually settled upon it, and it was very interesting to hear Daniel Froschauer of the Vienna Phil talking about playing from the original parts from the year 1900.
0: That is really something.
1: Because this is, we mentioned earlier in the broadcast, this is very much Mahler's home orchestra,
0: yes,
1: the Vienna Philharmonic. And the idea that those original parts are still in the possession of the players and that they use them just shows you how steeped in tradition this orchestra is.
0: And how powerful this music continues to be across, decades and decades. The piece went through a lot of revisions, and so tonight we look forward to the work, in which Mahler offers a lot of musical quotations, including of his own work. He used themes from his songs of a Wayfarer in the first and third movements. There's even a quotation from Handel's Messiah tucked into the finale.
1: And Star Trek fans will get a little shock of recognition at the very beginning of the piece.
0: Yes, indeed. We won't spoil that surprise for you. As the orchestra is on stage, all seated and tuned, and we are now awaiting the entrance of conductor Andras Nelson when the stage door opens at Carnegie Hall. And then we'll have that great symphony unfold before us.
1: Symphony No. 1 by Gustav Mahler, played by the orchestra that still owns the parts that it was first performed on, the Vienna Philharmonic. Andras Nelson's at center stage here at Carnegie Hall, up on the podium to begin this musical journey through the Mahler Symphony No. 1 from Carnegie Hall Live.

0: A symphony must be like the world. It must embrace everything. So said Gustav Mahler. You've just heard Mahler's Symphony No. 1, a performance from Carnegie Hall, live, by the Vienna Philharmonic and conductor Andras Nelsons. And a rousing ovation from a sold-out Carnegie Hall audience. Backstage at Carnegie Hall, I'm Jeff Spurgeon alongside John Schaefer.
1: And it's true that Mahler said that a symphony should contain a whole universe. That finale contains a whole

0: Symphony as yes. as Mahler begins to weave in echoes and fragments of things that have come earlier in the earlier movements of the symphony, that finale in itself contains so much.
1: And it's amazing that Mahler, even though this was the first of his 9, or if you'd like to count 10 symphonies, there's so much of his mature style already present here.
0: Yeah.
1: So in many ways he was quite fully formed, even in this first symphony, which embraces a little bit of darkness, but not very much. It has a youthful buoyancy to it, an optimistic attitude that pervades almost all of it.
0: And even the darkness in the third movement is more of a spooky darkness,
1: yes.
0: as opposed to the despair that you hear in the later symphonies. No despair here, though. You can hear the response of the Carnegie Hall audience applauding Andres Nelson's and the Vienna Philharmonic, and concertmaster standing, Andres Nelson's.
1: Handshakes for some section leaders from Andres Nelson's. And now, Maestro Nelson's back on the podium. We're going to have an encore tonight from the Vienna Philharmonic.

0: The Light Cavalry Overture, familiar piece by Franz von Zuppe. And after the four-course meal that was the Symphony No. 1 by Mahler, a little light Viennese pastry there from the Vienna Philharmonic and conductor Andras Nelsons. Familiar music from an operetta called The Light Cavalry, and we don't really know much about that operetta these days except for this overture.
1: And Zuppe wrote so many works, four dozen operettas in his life. Zuppe's music used to be a lot more ubiquitous on concert programs, less popular today. And so, really, a wonderful treat, as you mentioned, the Vienna Philharmonic offering something from an Austrian composer as an encore. Typical kind of offering from the Vienna Philharmonic, showing what they do so well.
0: Andras Nelsons back out center stage to ask the audience, rather the orchestra, to rise and accept the applause of this sold-out crowd here at Carnegie Hall. And he now turns to face the audience, a deep bow from the podium. And, Jeff, really a concert that has kind of burnished the reputation of this combination of conductor and orchestra.
1: Yes, it's true. And thus concludes this concert. The stage doors open. You're going to hear the orchestra members pass us by right now as we begin to conclude this broadcast of Carnegie Hall Live, with thanks to Clive Gillinson and the staff of Carnegie Hall.
0: WQXR's team includes engineers George Wellington, Duke Marcos, Bill Sigmund, and Neil Shaw. Our production team, Laura Boyman, Lauren Purcell-Joyner, Eileen Delahunty, and Christine Herskovitz. I'm John Schaefer.
1: And I'm Jeff Spurgeon. Carnegie Hall Live is a co-production of Carnegie Hall and WQXR in New York.
2: 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Good evening, I'm Sammy Griffith, and welcome to A Little Night Music. I'll be with you for the next 2 hours playing music so you can rest easy. Coming up this hour, music by Mozart, Mel Boni, and John Fox. We'll begin this hour with music by Felix Mendelssohn, one of the 13 string symphonies that he wrote between the ages of 12 and 14. This is the string symphony number 10 in B minor, one of a few that he wrote with a double viola section, which was a feature very common during the Baroque era, but not really afterwards. The string symphony number 10 is also in one movement, three tempo markings, adagio, allegro, and pio presto, but only one movement. We'll hear a performance by the Orpheus Chamber Orchestra.

That was Felix Mendelssohn's String Symphony No. 10 in B minor, performed by the Orpheus Chamber Orchestra. 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He will be joined in conversation with Dr. Thomas Lasley, Professor Emeritus at the University of Dayton. It's this Thursday, June 4th at 5:30 p.m. at Sinclair College, Building 12. Registration at DaytonLiteraryPeaceprize.org. Our next work is a serenade written by Mozart in 1774. This was for ceremonies at the University of Salzburg. He wrote this for the graduation. It's nicknamed after Mozart's patron, Count Hieronymus von Colloredo. We know this as the Colloredo Serenade. We'll hear a performance by the Academy of St. Martin in the Fields, led by Neville Mariner.

That was the Colorado Serenade by Mozart, performed by the Academy of St. Martin in the Fields, led by Neville Mariner. Thank you to Molly Kuntz for adopting that recording from our library here at Discover Classical, 88.1, 89.1, and 89.9. I'm Sammy Griffith. Thanks for joining me this evening. Up next, music by Melanie Bonny, a French composer and pianist. Born in 1858, she was a student at the Paris Conservatory, where she studied with César Franck alongside Claude Debussy. She composed over 300 works during her career,

Miriam Barbo-Cohen performed Melbourne's Barcarolle, Opus 41. Thank you to Joyce Height for adopting that recording from our library here at Discover Classical, the Miami Valley's home for classical music. Coming up in the next hour, music by Tomas Louis de Victoria, as well as Rafe Vaughan Williams and Arthur Foote. We'll close this hour with English composer John Fox. He was a pianist, went on to study at the Royal College of Music, and later became the staff arranger for the BBC Radio Orchestra. We'll hear a performance of his concert work, A Pastoral Reflection, this performance by the Prague Philharmonic, led by Gavin Sutherland.

Gavin Sutherland led the Prague Philharmonic in that performance of John Fox's A Pastoral Reflection. 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Good evening, I'm Sammy Griffith. Thanks for joining me for a little night music. We'll begin this hour with Tomás Luis de Victoria. He was a Spanish composer born in 1548, one of the most significant composers during the Renaissance, and was a composer of exclusively sacred music. We'll hear his setting of the Ave Maria, performed by the Tallis Scholars, led by Peter Phillips.

0: Peter Phillips led the Talis Scholars in that performance of Tomas Luis de Victoria's Ave Maria. Thank you to Dr. Sharon H. Nelson for adopting that recording from our library here at Discover Classical, Dayton's only 24-hour classical music station.
1: 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Conducted by Keitaro Harada, it's June 5th and 6th at the Schuster Center. 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
0: Our next work is a piece written by Ralph Vaughan Williams at the behest of Walter Cobbett, an English businessman who had a passion for chamber music. He was especially interested in the form of a fantasy, which he himself spelled with a PH, and in the early 1900s sponsored a series of competitions to promote works of that nature. One of the pieces that was not part of the competition but was a separate commission by Cobbett was Ralph Vaughan Williams' Fantasy Quintet. We'll hear a performance by the Magini String Quartet and violist Garfield Jackson.

You heard Ray Fun Williams' Fantasy Quintet from 1912, performed by the Magini String Quartet and violist Garfield Jackson. Thank you to Sarah McGinley for adopting that recording from our library here at listener-supported Discover Classical. I'm Sammy Griffith. Thanks for joining me this evening. Up next, music by Johann Sebastian Bach. This is one of his 6 cello suites, a series of Baroque dances for solo cello. This is the cello suite in C major. We'll hear a transcription for guitar performed by Stephen Hancoff.

Stephen Hancoff performed Johann Sebastian Bach's cello suite in C major. I'm Sammy Griffith, and it's a pleasure to be with you this evening. Our next work is a piece by American composer Arthur Foote. He was actually awarded the very first Master of Arts degree in music given by an American university in 1875. He was also an organist and became a founding member of the American Guild of Organists and was president for a number of years. We'll hear one of his works for orchestra. This is the Night Piece, featuring flute player Catherine DeJong and the Polish National Chamber Orchestra, led by Bohdan Domalowicz.

0: Bohdan Jarmolowicz led the Polish National Chamber Orchestra with flutist Catherine de Jong performing Night Piece by Arthur Foote. I'm Sammy Griffith, and it's been a pleasure to be with you this evening. I'll be back with you again tomorrow evening at 10 p.m. for a little more night music. Up next is Peter Van de Graaff to take you through the overnight. 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
1: I dare say one of the greatest symphonies ever composed is up ahead. It's the Symphony No. 41, the last by Mozart, the so-called Jupiter Symphony, on period instruments, I'll have it for you, with the English Baroque soloists and John Elliott Gardner. Some Russian music right now, and here is the very famous overture to the opera Ruslan and Lyudmila, the second of the two operas by Mikhail Glinka, after A Life for the Tsar. This is the Chicago Symphony, led by Fritz Reiner.

much-loved energetic music by Mikhail Glinka, the overture to his opera Ruslan and Ludmila. Performance by the Chicago Symphony and conductor Fritz Reiner. The great and influential pianist of the early 20th century, Alexander Scriabin, wrote a collection of 10 sonatas, groundbreaking works, particularly in the later ones. This is the middle of that set of sonatas by Scriabin, the sonata number 5 in F-sharp, a single movement work. It's performed by Stephen Huff.

composer far ahead of his time. Alexander Scriabin is his name, pianist composer from Russia. That was the piano sonata number 5 in F sharp, and Stephen Huff was the pianist. John Eliot Gardner is the conductor now. First, he leads the Monteverdi Choir in Salva Nos Domine, Save Us Lord, by Philippe Rogier.

Philippe Rogier wrote that Salva Nos Domine, and it was recorded by the Monteverdi Choir and John Elliott Gardner. This is Discover Classical. 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In all the world of classical music, this is certainly one of the greatest masterpieces and symphonies. It is the last symphony of Mozart, the so-called Jupiter Symphony. He did not, by the way, give it that subtitle. It's thought that the man who brought Haydn to London, Johann Peter Salomon, gave it the subtitle. We're going to listen to a period instrument performance here. English Baroque soloists, John Elliott Gardner, conductor, and Mozart's Jupiter Symphony.

That was a performance by the English Baroque soloists under the direction of John Elliott Gardner. That's a period instrument group bringing us the music of Mozart, which he wrote in 1788. He went on to live a few more years, but that ended up being the very last symphony that he composed. It's rather unusual because it's not known why he wrote those final three symphonies, these great masterpieces. Normally, one would expect to be paid for a commission or at least have a performance in mind, but not so with the late symphonies of Mozart. Symphony number 41 in C, subtitled the Jupiter Symphony. As I mentioned before, we heard the piece, the subtitle, given the work, it's thought, by Johann Peter Salomon, who approached Haydn and got him to go to London for the very successful part of his career at the end of his life. So one of the great masterpieces in the symphonic repertoire there, Mozart's Jupiter. Once again, English Baroque soloists, John Elliott Gardner. This time it's by Claudio Monteverdi, the Toccata or Overture to Orfeo.

That is the music that opens the opera L'Orfeo, which is one of the very first operas ever composed at the very beginning of the 17th century by Claudio Monteverdi. L'Orfeo on the Orpheus legend. John Elliott Gardner with the English Baroque Soloists. This is listener-supported Discover Classical, 88.1 WDPR Dayton, 89.1 WUSO Springfield, 89.9 WDPG Greenville, and at discoverclassical.org. Some good things ahead for you. I'm Peter Van de Graaff. We will be listening to music from the Mendelssohn family, Felix and his sister Fanny Mendelssohn. Felix in just a few minutes with a very famous concert overture, and then a concerto by Carl Philipp Emanuel Bach. The work of Felix Mendelssohn just a few minutes away is the Fingal's Cave Overture. Here is the song from Ossian's Fingal, also reference to the Fingal's Cave in Scotland, by Johannes Brahms, as John Elliott Gardner conducts.

Monteverdi Choir with a song from Ossian's Fingal by Brahms. Mendelssohn took a memorable trip to Scotland and wrote a number of pieces inspired by his stay there, including a musical picture, a concert overture, something of a symphonic poem, really, of a trip he took to the dramatic setting of Fingal's Cave in the Hebrides Islands. So here is the Hebrides, or Fingal's Cave, overture by Mendelssohn, with Ricardo Chailly conducting the Leipzig Gewandhaus Orchestra.

Leipzig Gewandhausorchestra, Ricardo Chailly, the conductor. That is the concert overture Hebrides or Fingal's Cave by Felix Mendelssohn. Here is a folk song from the Hebrides Islands called Sea Wandering. Seanad Williams harp and Lisa Milne soprano.

It was Lisa Milne singing and Seanad Williams on the harp with Sea Wandering, a folk song from the Hebrides Islands. This is Discover Classical. 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We heard that concert overture by Felix Mendelssohn. Here is a concert overture by his sister, Fanny Mendelssohn. She wrote this in 1830, simply called Overture. And the Women's Philharmonic is conducted here by Joanne Folletta.

That music by the elder sister of Felix Mendelssohn, Fanny Mendelssohn, her overture from 1830, Joanne Folletta and the Women's Philharmonic. Turning now to something else, this is a keyboard concerto by Carl Philipp Emanuel Bach, second son of Johann Sebastian Bach, period instrument performance here, with Miklos Spanyi playing on the fortepiano and an ensemble called Concerto Armonico.

Miklós Spányi soloing with Concerto Armonico in that keyboard concerto in E minor by a great keyboard artist, Carl Philipp Emanuel Bach. Speaking of Bach and the keyboard, here is Peter Jan Belder to perform the 13th of the three-part sinfonias of Bach.

13th of the 15 three-part sinfonias by Johann Sebastian Bach, as recorded by harpsichordist Peter Jan Melder. This is listener-supported Discover Classical, 88.1 WDPR Dayton, 89.1 WUSO Springfield, 89.9 WDPG Greenville, and at discoverclassical.org. This is a standalone Andante in C by Mozart with Lisa Beznosiuk and the Academy of Ancient Music.

Something like it might be a slow movement of a flute concerto, but actually it's a standalone Andante in C, Kirchhoff 315 of Mozart. Period instruments used there by Lisa Beznosiuk Flute and the Academy of Ancient Music, and the conductor was Christopher Hawkwood. More Mozart later on. I'm Peter Van de Graaff, very happy to bring you this symphony by a 20th century Swedish composer named Dag Wirén. W-I-R-E-N, the last name is spelt. Symphony number 3 is what we hear, with the Norrköping Symphony and Thomas Dausgaard conducting.

performance by the Norrköping Symphony, conducted by Thomas Dausgaard, and music by the 20th century Swedish composer, lived from 1905 to 1986, Dag Viren. That was his symphony number 3. Here's another symphony. It's actually by a woman who's a close friend of Mozart. She was a prominent singer and harpsichordist and composer of her time in Vienna. Her name is Mariana Martinez. She actually studied with Haydn. Here is her Symphony in C, played by the Women's Philharmonic, conducted by Joanne Faletta.

Joanne Folletta conducting the Women's Philharmonic in music by a woman who lived from 1744 to 1812, almost the exact dates of her teacher Joseph Haydn. Her name is Mariana Martinez. She was a close friend of Mozart. In fact, the two of them would often play piano duets together at Mozart's own insistence. And so let's turn to music of Mozart, a couple of keyboard works of his, and we begin with this very, very late keyboard piece called Eine kleine Gigue, not Eine kleine Nachtmusik, but a little Gigue, which is inspired directly by Bach. And the pianist is Angela Hewitt.

Angela Hewitt, who has played music from many, many different eras and composers, something of a specialty of Bach, and that is Bach-inspired. It's Eine kleine Gigue by Mozart. 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Here is a set of variations by Mozart, 12 variations in B-flat, and these are recorded by a forte pianist now, so a period instrument, Christian Bezuidenhout.

With that recording, we enter the sound world of Mozart himself, as he would have performed on an instrument much like that, a forte piano, a predecessor to the modern piano. A nice round Kirchhoff number of that piece, the Kirchhoff 500, so quite late music of Mozart. 12 variations in B-flats. Mozart wrote a lot of variations throughout his career. That recording from the Harmonia Mundi label was with Christian Besaudenhout, forte piano. Little March here by a contemporary of Mozart, also active in Vienna at the time, and a Bohemian-born composer who made something of a specialty of writing for wind instruments, Johann Anton Kojeluch. And this is a performance by Consortium Classicum.

That was the music of Leopold Kosseluch, contemporary and acquaintance of Mozart, and A March, performed by members of Consortium Classicum. 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My name is Peter Van de Graaff. I'd like to play for you a couple of quartets by Verdi. He wrote a string quartet, and we will have that in just a little bit. But first, this quartet, very famous quartet, which comes from his opera Rigoletto, the final act. We have Renato Bruzzon, Roberto Alagna, Mariana Pincheva, and Andrea Rost singing here, the famous quartet from Rigoletto.

That was the quartet from the final act of Rigoletto by Giuseppe Verdi. The composer has several choices when they're stuck somewhere with nothing to do. Verdi decided to take advantage of a soprano's sickness while rehearsing Aida in Naples, and while away his time writing a chamber work, rather surprisingly for that great composer of opera. Here is the only string quartets by Giuseppe Verdi. It's recorded by the Vermeer Quartet.

We heard the Vermeer Quartet and the String Quartet in E minor by Giuseppe Verdi. Another great operatic composer from Italy, Giacomo Puccini, wrote some music for strings. He wrote a series of minuets in 1892, and here is the first of them, this time played by a full string orchestra, the Orchestra of Auvergne, and conductor Jean-Jacques Cantereau here.

Minuet No. 1 of Puccini, the Auvergne Orchestra and Jean-Jacques Cantereau. Here is another minuet, as this takes us back into the Baroque, and we turn to music of Bach. From the Notebook for Anna Magdalena Bach, I should say that this is attributed to Bach anyway, Igor Kipnis plays this famous piece.

Many a young piano student or keyboard student plays that minuet in G minor from the Notebook for Anna Magdalena Bach. Igor Kipnis played it. 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This is Monica Huggett leading the ensemble Sonnerie as we listen to the orchestral suite number 1 by Bach.

That was the first of the orchestral suites by Johann Sebastian Bach with the Ensemble Sonnerie and conductor Monica Huggett. From another suite by Bach, this is a dance called a courante, and it comes from the English suite number 4 of the 6 for keyboard by Bach. He wrote this for the harpsichord, played here on a modern piano by Francesco Tristano.

That comes from the fourth of the English Suites by Johann Sebastian Bach, the Courant Movement. Pianist Francesco Tristano. 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I'm Peter Van de Graaff. It's interesting how chance meetings of great minds can alter history. In the case of music history, and particularly nationalism, and particularly Norwegian nationalism, there were two composers who came together, Edvard Grieg and Richard Nordraak. And we're going to listen to music written by Grieg in honor of Richard Nordraak in just a little bit, a funeral march. But first we have this funeral march by American composer Amy Marcy Cheney Beach. She went by Mrs. H.H.A. Beach throughout her life. This is recorded by pianist Joanne Polk.

from her recordings of all the piano music of Amy Marcy Cheney Beach, Joanne Polk performing on the Arabesque label, That Funeral March by Mrs. H.H.A. Beach, which leads us into another funeral march. Early on in the career of Edvard Grieg, he was about 20 years old, he and a composer, Richard Nordrock, who was really much more than just a composer, met in Copenhagen. They struck up a friendship, and Nordrock was passionate about Norwegian folk music, and it instilled a love in Grieg. Now, very shortly thereafter, Grieg heard about Nordrock's early death, and he wrote this funeral march. Originally for piano, Grieg said that he wanted this played at his own funeral, by the way, orchestrated here by Johan Halvorsen. We listened to the London Symphony conducted by Per Dreyer.

Hairdryer and the London Symphony, with that music by Edvard Grieg, the Funeral March, written in memory of his friend Richard Nordraak. This is another nationalistic Norwegian musician, Ole Bull, violinist, first and foremost, and we listen to his Mountain Vision. Henning Kragerud violin, Dala Sinfonietta, and conductor Bjarte Engeset.

That was Henning Kraggerud soloing in A Mountain Vision by Norwegian violinist composer Ole Bull. This is by another Bull, John Bull, from early England, his Dutch dance.

0: That was a performance by Alan Feinberg of The Dutch Dance by early English composer John Bull.
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0: Now one of the symphonies of Carl Nielsen. It is the Four Temperaments Symphony after the four personality types. And the Swedish symphony is led by Esa-Pekka Salonen.

The Swedish Radio Symphony, led by Esa-Pekka Salonen, in the Symphony No. 2, subtitled The Four Temperaments by Danish composer Carl Nielsen. This is an etude by 19th century German pianist composer Julius Schulhoff, played by Adrian Ruiz.

0: Pianist Adrian Ruiz performed that etude by Julius Schulhoff.
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1: We have a Victor Herbert cello concerto in a little bit, a couple of lighter pieces by that composer. First, a piece called Karma and a March with the Eastman Dryden Orchestra.

We've heard music by Victor Herbert, famous for his operettas, but two pieces not from operettas there. A piece called Karma, not sure what that refers to, and also a march. And a performance by the Eastman Dryden Orchestra under the direction of Donald Hunsberger. With more Victor Herbert to follow in a different vein. Victor Herbert was a cellist before he began writing his famous operettas. And we have a piece now which he wrote in the late 19th century, but it wasn't published until 1975. This is the Cello Concerto No. 1 by Victor Herbert, and Lynn Harrell is the soloist with the Academy of St. Martin in the Fields, conducted by Sir Neville Mariner.

Lynn Harrell was the cello soloist with the Academy of St. Martin in the Fields, conducted by Sir Neville Mariner. We heard music written around the time that Victor Herbert came to the United States as principal cellist of the Metropolitan Opera Orchestra. That was Victor Herbert's Cello Concerto No. 1. And then he went on to write some of the most beloved operettas of the early 20th century. Here's a little tiny part of one which dates from 1910, one of his most popular ones called Naughty Marietta. This is Beverly Sills with the Italian Street Song.

Beverly Sills with the London Symphony conducted by Andre Castellanets, and that from Naughty Marietta from 1910 by Victor Herbert, the Italian Street Song. 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Speaking of composers of operetta, this is now a Hungarian composer named Franz Lehár. We're going to listen to his Hungarian Fantasy. This is not from an operetta, just based on some Hungarian tunes. Robert McDuffie solos with the Cincinnati Pops, conducted by Eric Kunzel.

That's music by Franz Lehár. We often associate him with Viennese operetta, The Merry Widow, etc., Land of Smiles. But he was Hungarian-born, and that's a Hungarian fantasy. Robert McDuffie with the Cincinnati Pops Orchestra, conducted by Eric Kunzel. But when we think of Hungarian music and arranging Hungarian melodies, this man might come to mind first. That is Béla Bartók. In 1914, he arranged these 15 Hungarian peasant songs, and they're played by his own pupil, Lily Krauss.

The pianist was Lily Krauss, who was a pupil of the composer who arranged that music. Didn't compose it, but arranged it. His name is Béla Bartók, and we heard his 15 Hungarian peasant songs. This is a Hungarian dance, although more gypsy-inspired by anything else, by Johannes Brahms. It is the 10th of his 21.

0: Ivan Fischer conducted the 10th Hungarian Dance by Johannes Brahms.
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The overture to Beethoven's only opera, Fidelio. You heard the performance by the Capella Aquilina, led by Marcus Bosch. Good morning. It's 6:06 here on Discover Classical. I'm Larry Carrasel. Thank you for joining me Thursday morning. And right now, 51 degrees here in Dayton. We'll have a high temperature around 80 today and Friday, and 80s over the weekend, with a chance of rain Saturday and Sunday. Here's more orchestral music to kick off your morning with the Scherzo Capriccioso by Dvorak. Here's a performance by the German Radio Philharmonic with Karl Marc Chichon conducting.

An orchestral wake-up call by Dvorak. You heard the Scherzo Capriccioso, Opus 66, with Karl-Marc Chichon conducting the German Radio Philharmonic. Good morning, it's 6:19 here on Discover Classical. I'm Larry Caressel. It's 50 degrees now in Dayton. Getting warmer today, Friday, and through the weekend. Around 80 degrees today and Friday, and 80s over the weekend, with showers and thunderstorms on Saturday and Sunday. Here's some music by Mario Castelnuovo Tedesco. He was an Italian-American composer who became a teacher of many great Hollywood composers, John Williams, and also composers like Bernard Herrmann and Jerry Goldstein were among his students. This is one of several of his Shakespeare-inspired overtures. Here's Mario Castelnuovo Tedesco's Merchant of Venice overture with the West Australian Symphony led by Andrew Penny.

Concert overture based on Shakespeare's play The Merchant of Venice, one of several such overtures by Mario Castelnuovo Tedesco. You heard the West Australian Symphony led by Andrew Penny. Good morning, it's 6:35 here on Discover Classical. Right now it's in the lower 50s here in Dayton. Expect a high in the 80s today, Friday, and over the weekend. Chance of rain Saturday and Sunday, too. 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He will be joined in conversation with Dr. Thomas Lasley, Professor Emeritus at the University of Dayton. And that's today at 5:30 at Sinclair College Building 12. Registration at DaytonLiteraryPeaceprize.org. Coming up later this morning, we'll hear the next edition of Arts Focus. We'll hear all about this weekend's Dayton Philharmonic performances. That's at 5 till 8 this morning. But right now, some solo Bach with the pianist Angela Hewitt. Here's Johann Sebastian Bach's Italian Concerto in F.

0: Angela Hewitt, who's been playing Bach on the piano her entire life, played that interpretation of the Italian concerto in F by J.S. Bach. Thanks to Jim Ratty for supporting Discover Classical and adopting that recording. Good morning. 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
1: Hi, I'm Jim McCutcheon, host of The Intimate Guitar, heard every Saturday evening at 6 p.m. and again Sunday morning at 9 a.m. here on Discover Classical, thanks to the support of our friends at Bethany Village. Join me this week for some lovely music from English composer Gordon Giltrap, from the guitar of his countryman Raymond Burley. That's The Intimate Guitar, music from the instrument held closest to the heart.
0: Coming up in the 7 o'clock hour, we'll hear some watercolors by way of a Joseph Strauss waltz. And also over an hour from now, at about 5 till 8, we'll hear today's edition of Arts Focus. And we'll be talking to the outgoing principal trumpeter of the Dayton Philharmonic on today's Arts Focus. That's at 5 till 8 this morning, and later this afternoon at 5 till 5. Let's wrap up this hour with this French opera overture, music by Ambroise Thomas, as the Boston Symphony is conducted by Seiji Ozawa, and the overture to the opera Mignon.

0: The overture to the opera Mignon by Ambroise Thomas. You heard the Boston Symphony with conductor Seiji Ozawa. Good morning. It's a minute till 7. 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I'm Larry Caressel. It's Thursday morning with right now 52 degrees in Dayton. We'll have a high temperature in the lower 80s today and Friday, and 80s over the weekend, too, with showers and thunderstorms on Saturday and Sunday. 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

Usually when we hear music by Domenico Scarlatti, it's for solo keyboard, but this time it was a violin, cello, and harpsichord trio that played that sonata number 89 in D minor. Boris Begelman, the violinist, Ludovico Menassi, the cellist, and the harpsichord was played by Alexandra Korneva. Thanks to David and Barbara McCormick for adopting that recording. Good morning, it's 7:08 here on Discover Classical, Thursday morning, with some watercolors in music coming up later on, and today's Arts Focus at the end of this hour. Today's programming is dedicated by Daryl and Jean Smith in honor of their 50th wedding anniversary. That's our honoree day for this June the 4th. Here's music by Percy Grainger, although the tunes actually came from other sources, mostly from English pubs and taverns that this Australian arranger and composer visited while traipsing across the English countryside. The Lincolnshire Posy Suite by Grainger is played here by the Cleveland Symphonic Winds, led by Frederick Fennell.

The Lincolnshire Posy Suite, Australian composer Percy Grainger's take on a number of English folk songs, as played there by the Cleveland Symphonic Winds with conductor Frederick Fennell. And thanks to Hank Cates for supporting Discover Classical and adopting that recording. Thank you for listening. It's 7:24 on this Thursday morning, June the 4th, and right now it's 52 degrees in Dayton. We'll have a high in the lower 80s today and Friday and 80s over the weekend. Showers and thunderstorms possible on Saturday and Sunday. 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Recently, he was a finalist in a Boston piano competition. It's this Saturday, June 6th. At 7 p.m. at the Jane Reese House. That's 834 Riverview Terrace. Ticket information at eventbrite.com under American Piano Gems. As I promised before, some musical watercolors. Waltz painting by Joseph Strauss. Here's the Vienna Philharmonic and Claudio Abbado conducting the Aquarelle Waltz.

The Vienna Philharmonic and conductor Claudio Abbado in that music by Joseph Strauss, the younger brother of the Waltz King, the Watercolors Waltz, Opus 258. Thanks to Ron and Jane Katsuyama for adopting that recording. Good morning, it's 7:33 here on Discover Classical. I'm Larry Carrasel, and coming up later in this hour at 5 till 8, today's edition of Arts Focus, and we'll hear from the outgoing principal trumpeter of the Dayton Philharmonic, talking about Mahler's Fifth Symphony, coming up this weekend with the DPO. Right now, 54 degrees in Dayton. We'll have a high in the 80s today, Friday, and over the weekend, showers and thunderstorms this Saturday and Sunday. Here's music by a Haydn contemporary, a fellow who was just a couple of years younger than Haydn. They both died the same year in the early 1800s. His name was Franz Beck. And Donald Armstrong leads the New Zealand Chamber Orchestra in this G minor symphony, one of the very first known works by Beck, his Opus 1, number 1.

0: Symphony for Strings by a Haydn contemporary by the name of Franz Beck. You heard the members of the New Zealand Chamber Orchestra led by Donald Armstrong in that G minor symphony, the first published work by Beck, his symphony opus 1, number 1. Good morning, it's 8:15 here on Discover Classical. Thursday morning, and right now temperatures in the mid-50s. Here in Dayton, expect a high in the 80s today and Friday. 80s over the weekend, too, with a chance of showers and thunderstorms on Saturday and Sunday.
1: Violinist Susie Park loves the final section of this concerto. At one point, she wrote in the music, "Just go to town, don't drop your bow." It's called Altar de Cuerda by Gabriela Ortiz. Susie Park plays it with the Minnesota Orchestra. That's coming up on the next performance today from 8 p.m. Tonight at 6 on listener-supported Discover Classical.
0: The Dayton Philharmonic wraps up its current season at the Schuster Center this weekend, and we'll hear about that on today's Arts Focus coming up at 5 till 8. Meanwhile, here's the pianist who began the DPO season back last fall, Garrick Olson, with a Chopin Nocturne.

Garrick Olson playing that Nocturne in B, the Opus 9, number 3 by Frédéric Chopin. Good morning. It's 5 till 8 here on Discover.

0: 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You get to do the honors in the opening blasts of Mahler's Fifth Symphony.
1: You're absolutely right.
0: Is that a little intimidating?
1: It is intimidating, but most trumpet players know that it's coming, and so we prepare ourselves and that sort of thing. Yeah, it takes a bit of steeliness to your nerves to realize you are the first notes of this massive symphony, and you have the responsibility of bringing it into life, which is really kind of cool when you think about it.
0: Dayton Philharmonic Orchestra Principal Trumpet Charles Pagnard on this edition of Arts Focus. I'm Larry Carrasel. And then for the rest of the 60-minute symphony, you don't exactly get to sit back and relax. You're pretty busy the whole time.
1: No, it is one of those tour de forces that the trumpet players face. And we love to listen to it, but we also know the responsibilities of pulling this massive work off.
0: How many times, in your estimate, have you played Mahler's Fifth?
1: This will be my fourth. This will be third time with Dayton. I had the opportunity to play with another orchestra earlier on in my life. I wasn't quite prepared for that one as I am today. and you get a chance to understand the nuances of this music and what that opening really means, this kind of funeral march approach at the beginning, and almost like lots of us think he was always preoccupied with his impending death or the death of family members or whatever, and so that kind of reflects that whole somberness, forebodingness. Creating that tension is really an important part for me to accomplish.
0: With all of that talk of death and dread, it's really an uplifting piece by the end.
1: Absolutely. It ends up being quite rejoiceful, for me, quite spiritual. And it just is uplifting, joyful, proud, victorious, all of those kinds of things. And trumpet players like to think of their sound being that way anyway.
0: And of course, different conductors may take a different approach to the same piece. What's it like working with Kentaro Harada in this performance of Mahler's Fifth?
1: I know that there will be some energy involved, having played under him this year. Energy, I think, is his middle name, first name, and last name, I think. So I know that there will be some spots where Mahler increases pressing forward. I think we will definitely press forward.
0: That always interests me, that with this monumental work, you get just a couple of rehearsals before the performances at the Schuster Center. How does that work? You must work on your own time.
1: Oh, absolutely. I've known that this is on the docket, and so it's not a matter of preparing, but you listen and you figure out what your physical needs are, because brass players in Mahler's works need to be physically prepared to get all the way through the marathon, which is Mahler 5. We prepare that way, and yes, we have a limited amount of rehearsal with everyone else, but we should, being professionals, we should know what's coming. And the minor adjustments that might come from a different conductor's perspective, we can adapt in those few rehearsals we have before performance.
0: This is your final performance as the principal trumpet of the Dayton Philharmonic after 46 years. Are you excited?
1: Excitement is certainly a good word, but honored is, for me, a better word. And thankful. I'm just thankful at this point in my career that I'm able to do this piece one more time. It's really exciting, to use your word.
0: Outgoing principal trumpet of the Dayton Philharmonic, who will be the second trumpet with the orchestra starting next season, Charles Pagnard. Along with Mahler's Fifth, The DPO will also perform For a Younger Self by composer Chris Bowers featuring violinist Charles Yang. Get more details about this Friday and Saturday's performances by the DPO by visiting DaytonPerformingArts.org. I'm Larry Carrasel. 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

What better way to start your morning than with a Mozart overture? That was the overture to his opera La Clemenza di Tito, with Rinaldo Alessandrini conducting the Norwegian National Opera Orchestra. Good morning, it's 8:05 here on Discover Classical. I'm Larry Caressel, and up next, a past Dayton Philharmonic Orchestra conductor leads an orchestra from Berlin in some Panamanian dances. Also, the first of Mendelssohn's piano concertos with a rising superstar of the piano coming up later on in this hour. 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It's going to be sunny and warm today. Highs in the 80s today, Friday, and through the weekend. We'll have a chance of rain again Saturday and Sunday. American composer William Grant Still is the composer here with music not from North America, but from Panama, his Dances of Panama for string orchestra. Here are members of the Berlin Symphony, Isaiah Jackson, who was once upon a time one of the music directors and conductors of the Dayton Philharmonic, leads this performance.

0: The strings of the Berlin Symphony, led by Isaiah Jackson, who was once the Dayton Philharmonic Orchestra music director and conductor back in the late 80s and early 90s. He led that performance of William Grant Still's Dances of Panama. Good morning, it's 8:20, and you're listening to Discover Classical. I'm Larry Carousel, Thursday morning with the Canadian Brass and Friends up next. Also, an up-and-coming piano superstar, Isita Kane-Mason, plays Mendelssohn, coming up in just a few minutes. 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
1: 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I'm Lisa Flynn, and we're at the Vienna State Opera for Smetana's The Bartered Bride. 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

A German Renaissance composer named Heinrich Schütz and his take on Jubilate Deo, that performance by the Canadian Brass, joined by the brass sections of the New York Philharmonic and the Philadelphia Orchestra, led by Elmer Eisler. Good morning, it's 8:25 here on Dayton's listener-supported Discover Classical. I'm Larry Caressel. Coming up in the 9 o'clock hour, we'll be serenaded by Giuliani and Tchaikovsky, a serenade for strings and guitar, and Tchaikovsky's personal best, coming up about an hour from now. Right now, one member of a vast musical family of up-and-coming stars of various instruments, here's the pianist Isita Kane Mason, joined by the London Mozart players, Jonathan Bloxam conducting, and Mendelssohn's Piano Concerto No. 1 in G minor.

Isaac Hane Mason played the piano, joined there by Jonathan Bloxam leading the London Mozart Players, and Felix Mendelssohn's first piano concerto, the number 1 in G minor, opus 25. And thanks to Charles Taylor and Kim Iconis for adopting that recording. Good morning, it's 9:15 here on Dayton's listener-supported Discover Classical. 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Let's wrap up this hour with music by one of Haydn's students and also a friend of Mozart by the name of Ignaz Pleyel. Not exactly a household name in classical music today, but he was pretty well known and respected back in the time of Haydn and Mozart. Here's Consortium Classicum playing Pleyel's Wind Sextet in B-flat.

0: 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Good morning, it's just about 9 o'clock and you're listening to Discover Classical. 88.1 WDPR Dayton, 89.1 WUSO Springfield, 89.9 WDPG Greenville, and at discoverclassical.org. I'm Larry Caruso. Temperatures in the mid-60s right now. We'll have a high in the 80s today, Friday, and over the weekend. Some showers and thunderstorms on Saturday and Sunday. 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

William Walton composed that music originally for a 1940s documentary score about the World War II fighter plane, the Spitfire. He then created that concert version of that score, the Spitfire Prelude and Fugue. And Paul Daniel was the pilot of the English Northern Philharmonia. Good morning, it's 9:09 here on Discover Classical, and support today comes from the Jane Reese Neighborhood Association, presenting a piano recital by Jim Leese, previously chief accompanist for the Dayton Ballet and the San Francisco Ballet. Recently, he was a finalist in a Boston piano competition. It's Saturday, June 6th at 7 p.m. at the Jane Reese House, 834 Riverview Terrace. Ticket information at eventbrite.com under American Piano Gems. A duo of serenades, Giuliani and Tchaikovsky, coming up in about 15 minutes, what Tchaikovsky considered his personal best. But first, here is a violin, cello, and guitar serenade by Mauro Giuliani, his Opus 19 serenade, played here by violinist Joseph Swenson. The cellist is Elizabeth Anderson, and they're joined by guitarist Kazuhito Yamashita.

Joseph Swenson, Elizabeth Anderson, and Kazuhito Yamashita played violin, cello, and guitar, respectively. And that music by the Italian classical era composer by the name of Mauro Giuliani, and his Serenade, Opus 19. Good morning, it's 9:25 here on Dayton's listener-supported Discover Classical. I'm Larry Caressel with another Serenade, Tchaikovsky's personal best, coming up. Also ahead in the 10 o'clock hour, David Crean will join you for the midday with a drum roll symphony. Tchaikovsky wrote this music around the same time that he wrote his 1812 Overture. He was not a big fan of the 1812 Overture, but he personally loved this piece of music and called it one of his best achievements. It's the Serenade for Strings in C, Opus 48. Here's a performance by the string section of the St. Louis Symphony led by Leonard Slatkin.

0: Tchaikovsky considered that music his personal best of all of his compositions. You heard the strings of the St. Louis Symphony with conductor Leonard Slatkin in the Serenade for Strings by Tchaikovsky, his C major, opus 48. 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Good morning. It's 5 till 10 here on Discover Classical. Coming up later today at noon, it's another New at Noon after the composer's datebook. We'll hear a new solo recording by violinist Anne-Sophie Mutter on today's New at Noon. We'll wrap up this hour in just a moment with harpsichord soloist Rinaldo Alessandrini.
1: Hi, I'm Jim McCutcheon, host of The Intimate Guitar, heard every Saturday evening at 6 p.m. and again Sunday morning at 9 a.m., here on Discover Classical, thanks to the support of our friends at Bethany Village. Join me this week for some lovely music from English composer Gordon Giltrap, from the guitar of his countryman Raymond Burley. That's The Intimate Guitar, music from the instrument held closest to the heart.

Music by Georg Böhm, an important North German composer, a mentor to Johann Sebastian Bach. That was a chaconne in G major performed on harpsichord by Rinaldo Alessandrini. Thanks to Drs. Clarence and Ada Walls for adopting that recording from our library. 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I'm David Crane. Thanks for joining me for music today here on Dayton's Discover Classical. Coming up in this hour, one of the last symphonies by Haydn. And stay tuned at noon for Composer's Datebook and New at Noon. Today and tomorrow, we'll be looking at the new album from Anna-Sophie Mutter. Right now, a selection from The Damnation of Faust by Hector Berlioz. This is The Will-o'-the-Wisps with David Zinman and the Baltimore Symphony.

0: Music from an unusual work by Berlioz called The Damnation of Faust. That was an orchestral interlude called The Will of the Wisps with David Zinman and the Baltimore Symphony. Thanks to Charles Knickerbocker for adopting that recording from our music library.
1: 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Also on the program is violinist Charles Yang performing a concerto by Chris Bowers, who also composed the music for Bridgerton, The Collar Purple, and others. Conducted by Keitaro Harada, it's June 5th and 6th at the Schuster Center. Ticket information at DaytonPerformingArts.org.
0: At the beginning of his career, Francis Poulenc was viewed as something of an iconoclast. His music has a sharp satirical bite to it. In the 1930s, after the death of a friend, he had a religious awakening, and his later works have a certain depth and seriousness that set them apart from the early ones. He didn't quite abandon his early style, though they kind of coexist in his mature pieces, which is what makes them so compelling, I think. This is a theme and variations for piano from the 1950s, performed by Alec Karras.

A theme and variations for piano by Poulenc, written in the early 1950s and performed there by Alec Karras. 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Joseph Haydn worked for a total of 4 Esterházy princes over the course of his long career. The majority of his time at the Esterházy court was spent with Prince Nicholas Esterházy. When he died, his successor decided that it was time to cut expenses. The court spent a huge amount of money on music and musicians, so he reduced the size of the orchestra and basically put Haydn on a pension. Haydn was then free to pretty much do whatever he wanted. His only obligation to the Esterházys was to compose a yearly mass for the name day of the princess. What he did was go to London, not once but twice. Each time he put on a set of new symphonies, 12 of them in total. This is from the second group of London symphonies. It's his next to last overall, number 103 in E-flat. Here's Adam Fischer with the Danish Chamber Orchestra.

0: The 103rd Symphony by Joseph Haydn, nicknamed the Drumroll Symphony, is next to last such work. Adam Fischer led a performance of the Danish Chamber Orchestra.
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0: Speaking of Paganini, coming up in the 11 o'clock hour, you'll hear a set of variations on a theme by Paganini. Right now, it's a trio sonata in D major by Dietrich Buxtehude, a composer of Danish origin who spent most of his life working at St. Mary's Church in Lübeck. Johann Sebastian Bach met him there. He walked most of the way from his job in Arnstadt, about 250 miles each way. This sonata in D is performed by John Holloway on violin with gambist Jaap ter Linden and harpsichordist Lars Ulrich Mortensen.

A trio sonata in D major by Buxtehude, John Holloway, and Jaapter Linden, performed with Lars Ulrik Mortensen. Thanks to Nancy Mahoney for adopting that recording from our music library. 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Today's programming is dedicated by Daryl and Jean Smith in honor of their 50th wedding anniversary. Coming up in just a few minutes, George Gershwin's musical Postcard from Paris, also a concerto grosso by Handel a little later in this hour. Stay tuned at noon for Composer's Datebook, and new at noon with more with new music from Anna-Sophie Mutter. The story of the Danaides in Greek mythology is fairly gruesome. A group of women forced to marry against their will, they all killed their husbands on their wedding night. That's the subject of an opera by Antonio Salieri. Here's the overture with Michael Dietrich and the Slovak Radio Orchestra.

There are some shockingly dissonant chords in that overture. From music from the late 18th century, you can get a sense that it's not going to be a happy opera that follows. That was the overture from Le Danaides by Antonio Salieri. Michael Dietrich led a performance of the Slovak Radio Orchestra. Thanks to Nancy Mahoney for adopting that recording from our music library. Underwriting support comes from the Jane Reese Neighborhood Association, presenting a piano recital by Jim Leese, previously chief accompanist for the Dayton Ballet and the San Francisco Ballet. Recently, he was a finalist in a Boston piano competition. It's Saturday, June 6th at 7 at the Jane Reese House, 834 Riverview Terrace. Ticket information at eventbrite.com under the American Piano Gems. George Gershwin made a couple of trips to Paris. On each occasion, he attempted to study with a famous French teacher, the first time Maurice Ravel, the second time Nadia Boulanger. Both of them refused to teach him. Gershwin didn't waste his time there, though. He composed a lot of music, including An American in Paris, a short symphonic poem that he intended to use authentic Parisian taxi horns. Here's Stephen Richmond performing with the Harmony Ensemble of New York.

0: Music that appears pretty regularly in our Top 100 Countdown, An American in Paris by George Gershwin. Stephen Richman performed there with the Harmony Ensemble of New York. Thanks to the Schreffler family for adopting that recording from our library. 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
0: Music now by Johannes Brahms, his Variations on a Theme of Paganini. For piano, he published it as two books with 14 variations in each book. The piece is legendary for its difficulty. Clara Schumann, one of the greatest pianists of her time, called it the Witch's Variations. We'll hear a performance with Paul Bisaccia.

One of the most difficult piano pieces by Johannes Brahms, his variations on a theme by Paganini, Opus 35, performed there by Paul Bisaccia. 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He will be joined in conversation with Dr. Thomas Lasley, Professor Emeritus at the University of Dayton. It's Thursday, June 4th at 5:30 at Sinclair College Building 12. That's tonight at 5:30. Registration is at DaytonLiteraryPeaceprize.org. Coming up at noon, it's Composer's Datebook, followed by New at Noon and music featuring violinist Anna-Sophie Mutter. Right now, one of the Concerti Grossi from Opus 3 by George Frideric Handel. This is Opus 3, number 3 in G. Reinhard Goebel leads the Berlin Baroque Soloists.

0: A Concerto Grosso in G Major, Opus 3, Number 3 by Handel. Reinhard Goebel of the Berlin Baroque Soloists thanks to Patrick Mamula for adopting that recording from our library.
1: 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We'll hear music by Dufay, Cardot, and Fontaine from a 2025 release from Into the Winds. I'm Sarah Schneider, and I hope you'll join me next time for Early Music Now.
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3: This is the Composer's Datebook for June 4th. I'm John Burge. In the early years of the 20th century, a hauntingly beautiful piece of Grecian sculpture, the head of the goddess Aphrodite, was donated to the Boston Museum of Fine Art. There, it inspired this orchestral work by Boston composer George Whitefield Chadwick. Chadwick's symphonic tone poem, Aphrodite, was, in the words of the composer, an attempt to suggest in music the poetic and tragic scenes which may have passed before the sightless eyes of such a goddess. Chadwick composed this music during a holiday on Martha's Vineyard, inspired, he said, by the play of light and wind on the sea. It received its premiere at the Norfolk Festival in Connecticut on this date in 1912.

0: On today's date in 1999, at a summer music festival on the opposite coast of America, another musical work inspired by ancient Greece received its first performance. This music was entitled Five Images After Sappho, inspired by texts of the ancient Greek poetess Sappho and written for the remarkable voice of a modern American soprano, Dawn Upshaw. It was premiered at the Ojai Festival in California and was written by the Finnish composer and conductor, Esa-Pekka Salonen. Composer's Datebook is produced by APM, American Public Media, in conjunction with the American Composers Forum, reminding you that all music was once new.
1: 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A complimentary copy can be obtained by calling Sean Nicholson at 937-226-6562. 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Today and tomorrow on New at Noon, we'll explore a new release from superstar violinist Anna-Sophie Mutter. It's called East Meets West, and there's probably no better representation of that than the composer featured today, Aftab Darvishi. Born in Iran and educated there, she later got graduate degrees in the Netherlands and now resides in Europe. This is a piece called Likhu. It's a sad, traditional Iranian song performed here by Anna-Sophie Mutter.

Iranian composer Aftab Darvishi's take on a traditional Persian genre called the liku. That work for unaccompanied violin was performed by Anna Sophie Mutter from her brand new album called East Meets West. 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Each month, UBS's House View Report addresses the top market questions for investors to consider, such as what should investors do with cash in 2026? Will the U.S. rally beyond tech continue? What do U.S.-Iran hostilities mean for markets, and more? A complimentary copy can be obtained by calling Sean Nicholson at 937-226-6562. 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It's 12:11 now here at Dayton's Discover Classical. I'm David Crean. Thanks so much for tuning in today. Later in this hour, you'll hear one of the Ancient Airs and Dances suites by Der Spiegel. Right now, one of the guitar concertos by Joaquin Rodrigo. None of them ever became as famous as the first one, the Concierto de Aranjuez, but this one was pretty close, called A Fantasy for a Gentleman, written for the great Andrés Segovia. Here's Milos Karadalis performing with Yannick Nezet-Séguin and the London Philharmonic.

0: Milos Karadalic was the soloist with Yannick Nezet-Séguin and the London Philharmonic in The Fantasy for a Gentleman, music that Joaquin Rodrigo wrote for Andres Segovia. Thanks to the Reverend Gregory P. and Margaret Sammons for adopting that recording from our Discover Classical Music Library.
1: Hi, I'm Jim McCutcheon, host of The Intimate Guitar. 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Join me this week for some lovely music from English composer Gordon Giltrap, from the guitar of his countryman Raymond Burley. That's The Intimate Guitar. Music from the instrument held closest to the heart.

0: The overture from an opera called The White Lady by François-Adrien Boieldieu, based on episodes from several novels by Walter Scott. Nema Järvi led a performance of the Estonian National Orchestra, thanks to Penny and Bill Wolf for adopting that recording from our music library.
1: From the famous overture to its rousing choruses and sparkling duets, Beji Smetana's opera The Bartered Bride blends irresistible folk rhythms and melodies with a vivid, heartfelt depiction of village life. I'm Lisa Flynn, and we're at the Vienna State Opera for Smetana's The Bartered Bride. I hope you'll be listening.
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0: Coming up at 1 o'clock, you'll hear one of the preludes and fugues from The Well-Tempered Clavier by Bach. Right now, the first of the Ancient Airs and Dances suites by Respighi, based on Italian lute music from the 16th and early 17th centuries, given something of a modern facelift with Respighi's peerless orchestration abilities. Here's Jesus Lopez Cobos and the La Sound Chamber Orchestra.

0: The first of the Ancient Airs and Dances Suites by Respighi, his orchestration of Italian lute music from the 16th century. Jesus Lopez Cobos performed there with the La Sound Chamber Orchestra. Thanks to Chris and Sally Moore for adopting that recording from our library. 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

0: The Prelude and Fugue in B-flat major from the second book of Well-Tempered Clavier by Johann Sebastian Bach, one of the large-scale works that occupied him during his later years. David Korovar performed there on piano.
1: 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Also on the program is violinist Charles Yang performing a concerto by Chris Bowers, who also composed the music for Bridgerton, The Collar Purple, and others. Conducted by Keitaro Harada, it's June 5th and 6th at the Schuster Center. Ticket information at DaytonPerformingArts.org.
0: Although he was part of a younger generation, Joaquin Turina studied in Paris and became closely acquainted with the works of Maurice Ravel and Claude Debussy. He incorporated some of those techniques into his own music, but he never lost his Spanish flair. This is his Sinfonia Sevillana, written in 1920, kind of a combination of French techniques and Andalusian music. Here's Adrian Leeper leading the Philharmonia de Gran Canaria.

0: One of the major works by Spanish composer Joaquin Turina, that was his Sinfonia Sevillana. Adrian Leeper led the Filharmonica de Gran Canaria. Thanks to Janet and Joseph Ruhr for adopting that recording from our music library. 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
1: Violinist Susie Park loves the final section of this concerto. At one point, she wrote in the music, "Just go to town, don't drop your bow." It's called Altar de Cuerda by Gabriela Ortiz. Susie Park plays it with the Minnesota Orchestra. That's coming up on the next performance today from 8 p.m. Tonight at 6 on listener-supported Discover Classical.
0: Still to come in this 1 o'clock hour, one of the shortest piano sonatas by Beethoven. Right now, music by one of the great one-hit wonders of classical music, and this is his one hit, The Dance of the Hours from the opera Gioconda, by Amilcare Ponchielli. Nemi Järvi leads the Gothenburg Symphony.

Despite how lighthearted that music is, the opera La Gioconda is really pretty tragic. That music by Amilcare Ponchielli was The Dance of the Hours from Gioconda. Nema Jarvi led a performance of the Gothenburg Symphony. Thanks to Megan Turner and Matthew West for adopting that recording from our library. 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I'm David Crane. It's been my pleasure to be with you today here on Dayton's Discover Classical. Coming up in the 2 o'clock hour, Adam Alonso joins you for a large-scale orchestral work by Debussy. Right now, one of the piano sonatas by Beethoven, coming about midway through his output of 32 sonatas. This is number 13 in E-flat, written in 1800. Four short movements in about 14 minutes, performed here by Stephen Kovacevic.

Stephen Kovacevic performed Beethoven's Piano Sonata No. 13 in E-flat. David Battle adopted that recording from our music library here at listener-supported Discover Classical, 88.1 WDPR Dayton, 89.1 WUSO Springfield, 89.9 WDPG Greenville, and online at discoverclassical.org. I'm Adam Alonzo. I'll be with you until 6 o'clock today. Coming up later in the 2 o'clock hour, you'll hear Images for Orchestra by Claude Debussy. Movie music is usually written for a film that's in the process of being made, but in this case, a Canadian filmmaker heard a piece of music by Ludovico Einaudi, and it inspired him to make a film. The movie is called Mommy, and it's about a mother raising a troubled son. And so this mesmerizing music plays during a fantasy scene where the mother imagines her son accomplishing all sorts of things that she knows he will never achieve. It's called Experience by Ludovico Einaudi. It's played by violinist Angèle Dubois with La Pietà.

a piece called Experience by Ludovico Einaudi from a 2014 Canadian film called Mommy. You heard violinist Angèle Dubois with La Pietà. Thank you to Rick and Helen Goad for adopting that recording from our music library here at Discover Classical. 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He'll be joined in conversation with Dr. Thomas Lasley, Professor Emeritus at the University of Dayton. It's tonight at 5:30 at Sinclair College, Building 12. 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Here's a bassoon concerto in F major by Vivaldi. It gets off to a flying start with Daniel Smith playing solo at the fast tempo. And in this performance, he's accompanied by the English Chamber Orchestra, led by Philip Ledger.

a bassoon concerto in F major by Antonio Vivaldi. Daniel Smith played bassoon with the English Chamber Orchestra, conducted by Philip Ledger. 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McCutcheon Music in Centerville. A piano piece by Mozart comes up later in this hour. Right now it's a large-scale orchestral work by Claude Debussy. It's kind of a musical travelogue of Europe. One section is called Jigs, and it incorporates the melody from an English folk tune. Another section portrays the streets and festivals of Spain. This is Images for Orchestra by Debussy. Esa-Pekka Salonen conducts the Los Angeles Philharmonic.

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1: Here's a quick and cheerful piano piece by Mozart. He quotes himself. He quotes from a piano quartet that Mozart had written a few months earlier. It's a rondo in D major, performed by pianist Maria Joao Pires.

A Rondo in D Major by Mozart, performed by pianist Maria João Pires. 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

The intermezzo from Cavalleria Rusticana, an opera by Pietro Mascagni. Neeme Järvi conducted the Gothenburg Symphony Orchestra, and Megan Turner and Matthew West adopted that recording from our music library here at Discover Classical. 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I'm Adam Alonzo. I'll be with you until 6 o'clock today, and later on in the 3 o'clock hour, we'll take a trip to the tropical rainforest of Brazil. Right now it's a violin sonata by Arcangelo Corelli. There's just one violin playing, but because of double stopping, it sometimes sounds like the violin is playing a duet with itself. This is a sonata in A major by Corelli, performed by Trio Sonorii.

A violin sonata in A major from the Opus 5 collection of Arcangelo Corelli. You heard a performance by Trio Sonnerie. Thank you to Sam and Lynn Dodson for adopting that recording from our music library here at Discover Classical. 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Additional information at lincolnparkseniors.com. Heitor Villa-Lobos was born in Brazil, and much of his music was influenced by South American culture and the Amazon rainforest. This brief piece is called Dawn in a Tropical Forest, and it begins with a quiet portrayal of sunrise with bird song and wind and rain, and you might hear creatures flying through the air or slithering across the ground. Here's Roberto Duarte with the Czechoslovak Radio Symphony Orchestra.

0: Dawn in a Tropical Forest by the Brazilian composer Heitor Villa-Lobos. Roberto Duarte conducted the Czechoslovak Radio Symphony Orchestra.
1: 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Also on the program is violinist Charles Yang performing a concerto by Chris Bowers, who also composed the music for Bridgerton, The Collar Purple, and others. Conducted by Keitaro Harada, it's June 5th and 6th at the Schuster Center. 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
0: Stay tuned to Discover Classical later in this hour for a sonata played on the harp. Right now we'll hear some royal music by Johann Strauss Jr. When the Austrian Emperor Franz Joseph visited the German Kaiser Wilhelm II, it was a special occasion that deserved special music. And so Johann Strauss Jr. wrote this waltz that was intended as a musical toast from one emperor to another. Johannes Wiltner conducts the Polish State Philharmonic.

0: The Emperor Waltz by Johann Strauss Jr., Johannes Viltner conducted the Polish State Philharmonic Orchestra.
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0: Stay tuned to Discover Classical around 4 o'clock today for movie music from a film you've probably never heard of. Right now we'll hear from Giovanni Viotti. He was an Italian who became popular in Paris, where he served as a musician for Marie Antoinette. When the French Revolution began, he wisely moved to London, where he became an English citizen and a country gentleman. Here's a sonata by Viotti, played by harpist Claudia Antonelli.

0: a sonata in B-flat by Giovanni Viotti, performed by harpist Claudia Antonelli. Thank you to Dr. Sherry Roderman for adopting that recording from our music library here at listener-supported Discover Classical, 88.1 WDPR Dayton, 89.1 WUSO Springfield, 89.9 WDPG Greenville, and online at discoverclassical.org. I'm Adam Alonzo. I'll be with you 2 more hours. 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

0: The final section of this concerto. At one point, she wrote in the music, just go to town, don't drop your bow. It's called Altar de Cuerda by Gabriela Ortiz. Susie Park plays it with the Minnesota Orchestra. That's coming up on the next performance today from 8 p.m. Tonight at 6 on listener-supported Discover Classical.
1: 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Later in the 4 o'clock hour, you'll hear some music for Piano Trio by Robert Schumann. Lots of unforgettable film noir classics were made during the 1940s, along with many that were forgettable, like the movie Close Up. It's about a photographer who takes a picture of the wrong person at the wrong time and spends the rest of the film running for his life. The score was written by Jerome Maurus, and here are some brooding selections from Close Up. Paul Bateman conducts the City of Prague Philharmonic.

A suite from Close Up, a 1948 film with music by the American composer Jerome Maurice. Paul Bateman conducted the City of Prague Philharmonic, and Bill and Wanda Lukens adopted that recording from our music library here at Discover Classical. 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Well, stay tuned later in this hour. You'll hear a familiar piece from The Tales of Hoffmann. Right now, it's a set of six pieces that Robert Schumann wrote for the pedal piano. It's an obsolete instrument that had a piano keyboard, but also a row of foot pedals to play bass notes, similar to what you see on an organ. So that instrument no longer exists, but the music has been arranged, in this case, for piano trio. It's a set of six etudes by Robert Schumann, played by pianist Leif Ove Andsnes, violinist Christian Tetzlaff, and cellist Tanya Tetzlaff.

Six Etudes in Canonic Form by Robert Schumann. You heard pianist Leif Ove Andsnes, violinist Christian Tetzlaff, and cellist Tanya Tetzlaff. Howard Evans adopted that recording from our music library here at Discover Classical. 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Each month, UBS's House View Report addresses the top market questions for investors to consider, such as, what should investors do with cash in 2026? Will the U.S. rally beyond tech continue? What do U.S.-Iran hostilities mean for markets? And more. A complimentary copy can be obtained by calling Sean Nicholson at 937-226-6562. UBS Financial Services, Incorporated, a subsidiary of UBS AG. Member FINRA SIPC. On the stock market today, the Dow Jones was up 874 points, closing at 51,561. The S&P was up by 30 points to 7,584. And the NASDAQ was down 23 points, closing at 26,830. Telemann composed many concertos for wind instruments. This one features two flutes and two oboes, and you'll hear them calling back and forth to each other. At some points, the orchestral accompaniment gets very sparse, and so the flutes and oboes play together like a wind quartet. This is a Concerto Grosso by Telemann. This performance features the Orchestra of St. Luke's.

A Concerto Grosso in B-flat by Telemann, you heard the Orchestra of St. Luke's, featuring flutists Elizabeth Mann and Cheryl Heinze, with oboists Stephen Taylor and Melanie Field. Big Brothers Big Sisters Miami Valley creates life-changing friendships that empower youth to achieve their dreams. Whether you have an hour a week or a few hours a month, you can make a difference by becoming a mentor. For more information, visit the website bbbsmiamivalley.org.

0: the overture to a comic opera by Domenico Cimarosa called Giannina and Bernardone. Kevin Mallon conducted the Toronto Chamber Orchestra, and Father Larry Himmelgarn adopted that recording from our music library here at Discover Classical. 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
1: From the famous overture to its rousing choruses and sparkling duets, Bedřich Smetana's opera The Bartered Bride blends irresistible folk rhythms and melodies with a vivid, heartfelt depiction of village life. I'm Lisa Flynn, and we're at the Vienna State Opera for Smetana's The Bartered Bride. 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

The Barcarolle from the Tales of Hoffmann, an opera by Jacques Offenbach. Neymar Jarvi conducted the Gothenburg Symphony Orchestra. 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

0: Dayton Philharmonic Orchestra Principal Trumpet Charles Pagnard on this edition of Arts Focus. I'm Larry Carrasel. And then for the rest of the 60-minute symphony, you don't exactly get to sit back and relax. You're pretty busy the whole time.
1: No, it is one of those tour de forces that the trumpet players face. And we love to listen to it, but we also know the responsibilities of pulling this massive work off.
0: How many times, in your estimate, have you played Mahler's Fifth?
1: This will be my fourth. This will be third time with Dayton. I had the opportunity to play with another orchestra earlier on in my life. I wasn't quite prepared for that one as I am today. and you get a chance to understand the nuances of this music and what that opening really means. This kind of funeral march approach at the beginning, and almost like lots of us think he was always preoccupied with his impending death or the death of family members or whatever, and so that kind of reflects that whole somberness, forebodingness. Creating that tension is really an important part for me to accomplish.
0: With all of that talk of death and dread, it's really an uplifting piece by the end.
1: Absolutely. It ends up being quite rejoiceful, for me, quite spiritual. And it just is uplifting, joyful, proud, victorious, all of those kinds of things. And trumpet players like to think of their sound being that way anyway.
0: And, of course, different conductors may take a different approach to the same piece. What's it like working with Kentaro Harada in this performance of Mahler's Fifth?
1: I know that there will be some energy involved, having played under him this year. Energy, I think, is his middle name, first name, and last name, I think. So I know that there will be some spots where Mahler increases pressing forward. I think we will definitely press forward.
0: That always interests me, that with this monumental work, you get just a couple of rehearsals before the performances at the Schuster Center. How does that work? You must work on your own time.
1: Oh, absolutely. I've known that this is on the docket, and so it's not a matter of preparing, but you listen and you figure out what your physical needs are, because brass players in Mahler's works need to be physically prepared to get all the way through the marathon, which is Mahler 5. We prepare that way, and yes, we have a limited amount of rehearsal with everyone else, but we should, being professionals, we should know what's coming. And the minor adjustments that might come from a different conductor's perspective, we can adapt in those few rehearsals we have before performance.
0: This is your final performance as the principal trumpet of the Dayton Philharmonic after 46 years. Are you excited?
1: Excitement is certainly a good word, but honored is, for me, a better word. And thankful. I'm just thankful at this point in my career that I'm able to do this piece one more time. It's really exciting, to use your word.
0: Outgoing principal trumpet of the Dayton Philharmonic, who will be the second trumpet with the orchestra starting next season, Charles Pagnard. Along with Mahler's Fifth, the DPO will also perform For a Younger Self by composer Chris Bowers featuring violinist Charles Yang. Get more details about this Friday and Saturday's performances by the DPO by visiting daytonperformingarts.org. I'm Larry Carrasel. 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

A Fantasia on Green Sleeves by the English composer Ralph Vaughan Williams. James Judd conducted the New Zealand Symphony Orchestra, and Anne Bain adopted that recording from our music library here at Discover Classical. 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I'm Adam Alonzo. I'll be with you until 6 o'clock today. Coming up at 6, stay tuned for Performance Today. Later on in the 5 o'clock hour, you'll hear some piano music by Chopin. Right now, we'll hear from Marc-Antoine Charpentier, a French composer of the late 17th century. Here's a chamber work written for two flutes and a small string ensemble and keyboard. This is a sonata in eight parts, played by London Baroque, conducted by Charles Medlem.

0: A sonata by Marc-Antoine Charpentier, Charles Medlem conducted London Baroque.
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0: Stay tuned to Discover Classical later in this hour for some music for dancing kitchen utensils. Right now it's a symphony by Luigi Boccherini, a symphony in D major. Johannes Goritzky conducts the German Chamber Academy.

A symphony in D major by Luigi Boccherini. Johannes Koritzky conducted the German Chamber Academy. 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Here's a piano piece by Chopin that has an improvisatory sound to it, as if the pianist is just making it up as they go along, but actually it took an unusual amount of effort for Chopin to write this piece. He sketched out ideas and made revisions, and he said, "I would like to finish this thing that I don't yet know what to call." He eventually called it a Polonaise Fantasy. It's in A-flat, and it's played here by Juliana Avdieva.

0: A Polonaise Fantasy in A flat by Chopin, played by pianist Yuliana Avdieva. 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
1: Hi, I'm Jim McCutcheon, host of The Intimate Guitar, heard every Saturday evening at 6 p.m. and again Sunday morning at 9 a.m. here on Discover Classical, thanks to the support of our friends at Bethany Village. Join me this week for some lovely music from English composer Gordon Giltrap, from the guitar of his countryman Raymond Burley. That's The Intimate Guitar, music from the instrument held closest to the heart.
0: Finally today, here's the discovery of the day on Discover Classical. The Czech composer Bohuslav Martinů wrote some playful music for a one-act ballet called The Kitchen Review, in which the performers portrayed cooking utensils as they danced across the stage. The score has a jazz influence, and it includes popular dances, so get ready to do the tango and the Charleston. Christopher Hogwood conducts the St. Paul Chamber Orchestra.

0: A suite from The Kitchen Review, some playful stage music by Bohuslav Martinu. Christopher Hogwood conducted the St. Paul Chamber Orchestra. 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
1: This is a piece that Mozart wrote on incredibly short notice in the spring of 1784. He finished the music just 2 days before the concert. Happily, the musicians learned it super quickly and played it beautifully. After the premiere, Mozart wrote a letter to his father saying, "I consider it to be the best thing I've written in my life." From APM American Public Media, this is Performance Today. I'm Valerie Kaler. The Quintet for Piano and Winds by Mozart. We'll hear it from a concert at the Round Top Festival Institute in Round Top, Texas, ahead on PT. Horn player Sarah Willis has combined her love for Mozart with her love for Cuban dance. She's recorded 3 Mozart and Mambo albums with the Havana Lyceum.

Lyceum Orchestra. For her second album, she asked 6 young Cuban composers to write a horn concerto, each based on a dance. Willis thinks of the suite as a whole as a map of Cuba and its musical heritage. From Matanzas on the northern coast comes a dance called Guaguancó, and this piece by Wilma Alba Cal is Guaguancó Sencillo, a simple Guaguancó.

Guaguanco Sencillo by Wilma Alba Kahl. Sarah Willis played solo horn with the Havana Lyceum Orchestra. Mozart Quintet, later this hour. From APM American Public Media, this is Performance Today. I'm Valerie Kaler. Glad to have you along for today's musical adventures and discoveries. Sphinx Virtuosi, a vibrant chamber orchestra that performs without a conductor. This requires a great sense of unity and cohesion, of course, playing and moving and thinking as one organism. At the same time, the Sphinx Virtuosi would not be who they are without the 18 individual artists on stage, each adding their own unique musical voice to the conversation. Let's hear Sphinx Virtuosi play a piece that intentionally celebrates the vibrant spirit and individuality of each musician in the ensemble. Highlights from Impressions by Clarice Assad. We'll pick it up with Dança Brasileira.

0: The Sphinx virtuosi totally locked in for that perpetual motion machine. That was a movement called Precision, and before that, Fusion, Danza Brasileira. Two movements from a larger piece called Impressions by Clarice Assad. Sphinx virtuosi gave that concert at the Isabella Stewart Gardner Museum in Boston, Massachusetts. Clarice Assad is set to have a banner year. Multiple world premieres, including an orchestral work called Harry Houdini and a new piece for Eighth Blackbird, just to name a couple. She's also starting a two-year term as the composer-in-residence of the Oakland Symphony in California. Assad also plans to tour and perform all over the U.S., Brazil, and Europe. Looking forward to sharing all her musical adventures with you here on PT. In a moment, a Mozart favorite from Round Top. 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

We live in the era of the list. There are so many lists of what is best. Best restaurant, best books, best music of all time. What does that even mean? These are all very subjective lists, of course. Nothing wrong with that, I guess. Just feels important to me sometimes to remember that what's best for the person who wrote the list is not always what's best for you. Which leads me to this. Mozart heard the premiere of this next piece in 1784, and he called it the best thing I've written in my life. And anything Mozart said that about, I'll take 20 minutes to listen to. This is a quintet for the unusual lineup of piano and four winds, oboe, clarinet, bassoon, and French horn. Let's hear it played by five all-star musicians at the Round Top Festival Institute in Round Top, Texas. A performance of Mozart's quintet for piano and winds.

Mozart wrote that quintet on incredibly short notice for a concert at the Imperial Court Theater in Vienna in the spring of 1784. He finished the music in typical Mozart fashion just 2 days before the concert. Apparently, the musicians learned it super quickly, though, and played it beautifully. After the premiere, Mozart wrote a letter to his dad and said, "I think it might be the best thing I've ever written in my life." It's the Quintet for Piano and Winds by Mozart. We heard it from a concert at the Round Top Festival Institute in Round Top, Texas. Nicholas Stovall, oboe. Jason Schaefer, clarinet. Kristen Wolf Jensen, bassoon. Kate Caliendo, French horn. And Victor Valkov, piano. You can hear that Round Top Mozart again on the PT page. Our shows are archived for 30 days after broadcast as streaming audio on demand. 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
0: Benjamin Britten grew up to be one of the great English composers of the 20th century, but I want to take you back to when he was a supremely confident young man. In 1932, Britten was 18 years old, and he'd been a student at the Royal College of Music in London already for 2 years. He'd gotten a scholarship at the age of 16. Now, the Royal College of Music is rather revered, considered to be among the top conservatories on the planet. But the teenage Benjamin Britten felt like he was already beyond what the school could teach him. He later said, "When you're immensely full of energy and ideas, you don't want to waste your time with elementary exercises." Britten spent more of his energy outside the school than in it. And at age 18, he wrote this piece for a competition that had nothing to do with the school at all. And it was premiered, not by his classmates, but by professional musicians in a live broadcast on the BBC. Benjamin Britten's Fantasy Quartet, written for oboe, violin, viola, and cello, played here at the Spoleto Festival USA with saxophone taking over for the oboe.

Quintet. The Oboe and String Fantasy did not take home the prize, but it did get its world premiere on BBC Radio. Not too shabby for a teenager. I mentioned that Benjamin Britten wrote it for oboe and strings. The version we just heard featured Stephen Banks playing saxophone instead of oboe, with violinist Olivia Sohn, violist Ayane Kozasa, and cellist Christopher Costanza. That concert was at the Dock Street Theater in Charleston, South Carolina. It was part of Spoleto Festival USA's Bank of America Chamber Music Series. Broadcasts from the Spoleto Festival are made possible by Bank of America, the ETV Endowment of South Carolina, and the John Covington and Robert Lukey Fund for the Performing Arts.

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0: 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This violin concerto is a virtuosic playground for the soloist. There's a super fun video of violinist Susie Park watching and narrating her own performance. You can feel the tension in her body language. Her breathing was shallow. She said her heart was racing. She described her thoughts so quickly, she could barely get them out. Match the orchestra. Ooh, clear articulation. And at one point, she said, quote, "Just go to town. Don't drop your bow." From APM, American Public Media, this is Performance Today. I'm Valerie Kaler. Susie Park plays Altar de Cuerda, a violin concerto by Gabriela Ortiz, later in this hour of Performance Today. Also on the way, a piano piece by Cécile Chaminade, arranged for saxophone quartet. After the death of her father, Chaminade had to really hustle to support herself and her mother. One of the ways she did this was by selling sheet music. Short salon pieces were big winners. From a suite, she wrote in 1897, six humorous pieces. This is Once Upon a Time.

Pianist Ivana Gavrich played Autrefois, Once Upon a Time, from Cécile Chaminade's six humorous pieces. Gavrich launched onto the classical music radar with her first album in 2010. We just heard a little something from her most recent recording called Throwback to Dance. More Chaminade ahead. From APM, American Public Media, this is Performance Today, taking you to concerts around the world. I'm Valerie Kaler. It began as a brief amusement for two hands. Cécile Chaminade wrote this toccata for piano in 1887. One person, two hands, one piano. But as the saying goes, many hands make light work. So let's expand it to eight hands, eight lungs, and four saxophones. Now it's even more playful, flitting through the air. Soprano saxophonist Roberto Campa made this arrangement for his group, the Cirrus Quartet, a toccata by Cécile Chaminade.

0: Cécile Chaminade wrote that toccata for solo piano in 1887. We just heard a version for four saxophones arranged by Roberto Campa. The Cirrus Quartet gave that concert in Interlochen, Michigan. Cirrus Quartet based in Ann Arbor, Michigan, and over the past few years they've won several major chamber music competitions. They love to play transcriptions of classical repertoire, like the toccata we just heard. And they're also enthusiastically commissioning new works as well. One of the brand new pieces on their programs this season celebrates the 2026 Lunar New Year. It's called, naturally, The Year of the Horse by Wenbin Liu. Looking forward to hearing more from this innovative ensemble, the Cirrus Quartet. In a moment, Tales from the Apocrypha. 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
1: Hi, I'm Jim McCutcheon, host of The Intimate Guitar, heard every Saturday evening at 6 p.m. and again Sunday morning at 9 a.m. here on Discover Classical, thanks to the support of our friends at Bethany Village. Join me this week for some lovely music from English composer Gordon Giltrap, from the guitar of his countryman, Raymond Burley. That's The Intimate Guitar, music from the instrument held closest to the heart.
0: Got a question for you. Which music would you put at the core of the classical music repertoire? Different people can have wildly different opinions about whose work is or should be in the canon, as we say. Same arguments happen in so many walks of life, theology and scripture included. For example, the Book of Judith. It is in the Catholic Bible, but not in the Protestant Bible. We're about to hear music by a composer named Baldassare Galuppi, lived in Venice in the 1700s. He was the head of music at a Catholic school. So he wrote a big oratorio inspired by the Book of Judith, a book that would have been in the Bible at his Catholic church. Here's the musical introduction, the Sinfonia, from Galuppi's oratorio Judith. The group Tempesta di Mare gave this concert in their hometown of Philadelphia.

The Symphonia from the Oratorio Judith, written in the 1760s by Baldassare Galuppi. The great American early music ensemble Tempesta di Mare gave that concert in their hometown of Philadelphia. After that introduction, the rest of the long oratorio had singers telling the story of Judith. In her Old Testament story, Judith is a Jewish widow. When the Assyrian army has her city under siege, she seduces the Assyrian general and kills him, thereby saving not just her own city, but the city of Jerusalem as well. The Book of Judith is part of the Old Testament in the Catholic Bible, not in the Protestant Bible, nor is it part of the Hebrew canon. In the 1760s, composer Baldassare Galuppi was head of music at St. Mark's, the Catholic Basilica in Venice, and he wrote a great deal of sacred music, including the oratorio we just heard from, inspired by the Book of Judith. In a moment, making an offering at the altar of strings.

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For Mexican composer Gabriela Ortiz, the altar is an inspiring concept. She considers an altar to be symbolic and spiritual and magical. In a creative sense, Ortiz says, it's a place to throw music into relief. Ortiz has written a series of pieces with connections to altars, including this violin concerto we're about to hear, called Altar de Cuerda, Altar of Strings. And I'd like to point out a moment at the beginning of the second movement. The wind section play tuned crystal glasses while the violin floats over the sound waves.

That movement, by the way, is called Open Song. It's a reference to the open-air chapels common in Mexican churches in the 1500s, which were, quote, built to catechize indigenous communities that were reluctant to go inside a temple. That second movement will be along in just about 10 minutes. Let's hear the entire piece. Altar de Cuerda, String Altar, or Altar of Strings, by Gabriela Ortiz. Susie Park is playing the solo violin, and Paolo Bortolameoli conducting the Minnesota Orchestra.

0: Roberto Lamaioli conducted the Minnesota Orchestra in concert at Orchestra Hall in Minneapolis. After that concert, Susie Park and the Minnesota Orchestra shared a video of Park herself rewatching the performance and providing a running commentary of the last part of the music. In her eyes, the most difficult part of the work. It is fascinating watching her. The tension is palpable in her body language. She was short of breath, and at one point she said her heart was racing. Her thoughts were coming in so fast she could barely get them out. Match with this section of the orchestra. Have clear articulations. At one point she said, just go to town. Don't drop your bow. When it was all over, she let out a big sigh of relief and said it wasn't just all a weird fever dream. Stress aside, Park says it was an awesome experience to play such a great piece with an incredible orchestra. Altar de Cuerda by Gabriela Ortiz. Susie Park joining the Minnesota Orchestra. 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
2: 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I'm Lisa Flynn, and we're at the Vienna State Opera for Smetana's The Bartered Bride. 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
4: He was the Chicago Symphony Orchestra's second music director, and an improbable one at that. He rose from the viola section to the podium while avoiding showmanship or flamboyance. He was affable and hard-working and built a distinct orchestral sound. His name was Frederick Stock. On this week's CSO broadcast, we'll salute Frederick Stock by looking back at his industrious 37-year tenure in Chicago. Joined by two Stock experts, we'll explore his eclectic programming in Chicago, which included more than 120 world premieres. We'll hear how Stock triumphed over intolerance during World War I, and how he even embraced alternative venues, once giving a series of concerts at Chicago's Union Stockyards. A portrait of Frederick Stock is ahead on this week's CSO program. I'm Lisa Simeone.
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4: It's not unusual for conductors to jump from orchestra to orchestra as they climb the career ladder. Frederick Stock was different. He served as music director of the Chicago Symphony Orchestra for 37 years, the longest tenure of any conductor in its history. He was born November 11, 1872, the son of a German bandmaster. He studied violin at the Cologne Conservatory and subsequently joined the city's municipal orchestra. In 1895, Theodore Thomas, director of the Chicago Orchestra, was visiting Germany in search of new recruits.